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Account number church lay 1966 36 38 73 1966 9 1966 36 38 73 Comfort Life Mission International Access Bank be in your basi wole lay 2017 42 90 47 2017 42 90 47 First Bank in the Comfort Life Mission International and you to be daddy. Any kind of woolly, I say, Bibeli will have a caloni. Iwe Isaiah 31, teach you 36. Isaiah 31, teach you 36. And you're more long to one below your work only. Oh, Edgeman Law, begin to do Facebook, don't see me. But when you're more long time, mark your joy being there. And you tell Mark where the anniversary in a work only. Olorun jo mo fi maje mo bi o mo fi tito bi ola re bi o mo fi anu iwo la laanu samaria mo fi o bi o mama ati baba ati brother ti sojo obi re ti mark ayajo ojo obi loni ati gbogbo awon ti mark ayajo ojo 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jo loud Connect 080-88-71-65-66 send the message ire atanu ko bayin you are blessed it is well with you.

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1: 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I'll give it to you.
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0: with immediate effect over what it described as third-party interference in the administration of the game. The decision follows disagreement between the All Nepal Football Association and the country's National Sport Council over governance issues and the delayed conduct of elections within the federation. The suspension means Nepal will be barred from all international football competitions and will lose access to FIFA development programs and training opportunities. FIFA says the ban will only be lifted after the Sports Council withdraws its directives and allows Football Association to complete its electoral process independently. And that's the world news on Classic FM 94.3 Abuja. 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I am Nathan Williams. Have a pleasant day.
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3: Hi there, this is Sports Extra with me, David Okon. Today is Friday, the 26th of June, 2026. Let's now look at all the latest happenings across the world of sports. And of course, we'll get going from the ongoing World Cup, because there are a couple of games that have been played, of course, throughout last night and up to this morning. Let's look at some of those results, beginning with Group D. That's the group that contains one of the co-hosts, the United States. Look at their results. They lost to Turkey. And also look at the result between Paraguay and Australia. Alright, eliminated Turkey, ended the United States' unbeaten record with a stoppage time winner in Los Angeles, as they recorded their first World Cup victory since 2002. Ken Ayan's prodded finish with the last kick of the entertaining contest won the match for Turkey, who had fallen behind inside 3 minutes. With Hollywood stars including Brad Pitt, Ed Norton and Owen Wilson enjoying a party atmosphere in the stands, the co-hosts had made the perfect start despite making 9 changes to their lineup, with Celtic defender Austin Trusty driving a low shot past Turkey goalkeeper Ugurukan Cherkiye after being left completely unmarked at a corner. His strike, which arrived just 2 minutes and 13 seconds into the proceedings, is the second quickest goal ever scored by the United States at a World Cup after Clint Dempsey's efforts after 30 seconds against Ghana in 2014. However, Vincenzo Montoya's side, who had lost their opening 2 games, soon settled. Adagula equalized with Turkey's first goal at this year's finals with a close-range finish from Baris Alper's Yilmaz reverse pass. And Okan Kökçü then finished off a sweeping move down the left again, involving the impressive Real Madrid midfielder Gula to turn the match around. Mauricio Pochettino's side returned from the halftime break with more intensity and leveled, courtesy of Sebastian Berhalter's 20-yard effort into the bottom left corner. Substitute Christian Pulisic went close on 3 occasions as the US searched for a winner, with Cherkiye reacting brilliantly to tip some of those efforts against the post. At the other end of the pitch, Kenan Yildiz called wide and Alper Yilmaz lost his footing when he seemed well positioned to score before Ayan turned home Kan Uzun's touch towards goal at the death. While they will now go home after ending up bottom of the group, the United States, who secured top spot with the win over Australia, are scheduled to face Bosnia and Herzegovina in the last 32 of the competition in Santa Clara. Also from Group D, Australia sealed their passage to the last 32, and Paraguay are almost certain to join them after they shared a drab draw in San Francisco, which suited both sides. The Socceros needed a draw to qualify as runners-up, while Paraguay knew a 4th point in the group stage would likely make them one of the 8 best third-place finishers. His teammates could add weight to those against the idea of third-place sides advancing to the knockout stages, as there was minimal risk taken throughout the match. The Socceros will now face the runners-up in the group, featuring Egypt, Iran and Belgium, on Friday the 3rd of July, while Paraguay, as things stand, will face Group E winners Germany on Monday. Australia made the brighter start and showed more positivity throughout a first half in which Paraguay offered no real threat, registering 1 team wayward shot and deploying a back 5 in the absence of Miguel Almiron, who was suspended after his red card for covering his mouth in the win over Turkey. Jackson Irvine saw an angle shot turned over by the keeper Orlando Gill inside 4 minutes and the keeper parried away a Christian Volpato collar from the right of the box before the end of an incredibly low-key half. Paraguay showed more intent in the livelier second half after switching to a back four, and halftime substitute Mauricio had his effort saved by Patrick Beach within 5 minutes of coming on, while Julio Enciso was a live wire. His former Brighton teammate, midfielder Diego Gomez, picked up a booking which would rule him out of the first knockout game, while defender Omar Alderete of Sunderland was eventually forced off after jarring his left knee. Jordan Boss went close for Australia in the dying seconds, while Mauricio spurned a chance to win it in added time when his low strike from the edge of the box was too close to Beach. Turkey, already eliminated, beat the group winners United States, as we mentioned in the other Group D match. And from there, let's look at some other results. Going to the Japan-Sweden game. Of course, that is a Group F encounter, where Anthony Elanga scored a second-half stunner to secure a last 32 spot for Sweden as they came from behind to earn a point against Japan. Graham Potter's side sits on 4 points in third place Group F, which will be enough to send them through, where they will play one of France, Norway or Switzerland. Japan finished second behind the Netherlands, who comfortably beat Tunisia and will face five-time World Cup winners Brazil in the last 32. Celtic's Dyson Mida put Japan into the lead in the 56th minute, following a lovely move with Ayase Uda and Ritsu Doan playing a 1-2 before the latter teed up the goal scorer. The first half had been quiet, with both teams seemingly content with a goalless draw as the game lacked energy, but that changed after the break. Within 6 minutes of Japan's goal, Elanga leveled the game for Sweden. The Newcastle United winger, making his first start of this World Cup, stepped in from the left before firing a powerful strike from the angle of the box past the Japan goalkeeper Zion Suzuki, who appeared to see the ball late and could not keep it out. The pace in the game fizzled out somewhat following the second half hydration break, but Elanga and Alexander Isak did force two good saves from Suzuki in stoppage time as Japan held on to their second place in the group. Talking about the result between Tunisia and the Netherlands, two goals within the first 7 minutes helped to guide the Netherlands to victory over Tunisia as they finished top of Group F. Winning the group sets up a tie with Group C runners-up and the 2022 semi-finalist Morocco in Montreal next Tuesday. Ronald Koeman's side were ahead before the clock had reached the 3 minute mark as Tunisia captain Elise Shri turned a Denzel Dumfries cross into his own net. Sunderland's Brian Bobry then added the second, grabbing his third goal of the tournament when he tapped in from close range after Virgil van Dijk nodded a delivery across the face of goal. The Netherlands really needed to get out of first gear as they continued to get the better of the lackluster Tunisia, dragging them out of position with ease and carving out chances. But a defensive lapse allowed Tunisia to pull one back in the second half as Manchester City's Tijani Reinders lost track of his man from a corner, allowing Hazem Mastouri to send a header into the bottom corner. Jean-Paul Van Heek restored the Dutch two-goal advantage as he nodded a corner towards goal at the near post, which flicked off a Tunisia defender before going past the goalkeeper. Tunisia finished bottom of Group F with 3 defeats, conceding 12 goals in the process. There are also news coming out from Tunisian media that Javi Renard will leave his job at the end of that game. All right, that's one African country going home. Another that has made it to the knockout stages is Cote d'Ivoire. Cote d'Ivoire reached the knockout stages for the first time in World Cup history, thanks to a Nicolas Pepe double as they eliminated Minos Curaçao. The Ivorians needed just a point to reach the round of 32, having exited at the group stage in three tournaments. And they settled their nerves very quickly into the game with a goal just 7 minutes, as Curaçao's defenders were caught out at the back and dispossessed by Yan Diamande, who squared for Pepe to tap in. Then in the 65th minute, the former Arsenal forward Pepe, who was left out of Cote d'Ivoire squad for the Africa Cup of Nations earlier this year, got his second as he slotted a left-footed strike into the top corner past the Curaçao keeper Eloy Room. It means Cote d'Ivoire finished second in Group E with 6 points, winning two matches at the World Cup for the first time. Curaçao, who are the smallest nation by population ever to play at the Men's World Cup, went down fighting as they created several chances to score. Their best opening came shortly before halftime, when forward Juninho Bacuna broke between two men into the box but fired wide at the near post. They leave the tournament with their reputation enhanced from their performances against much larger football nations, including their first World Cup points earned from a draw against Ecuador. Later on Friday night, Senegal will take on Iraq, of course, with an opportunity to get their first win on board in what could be their last chance to qualify for the knockout stages of the World Cup. Norway and France will battle for top spot of Group I also later tonight by 8 p.m. While very early tomorrow morning, Cape Verde will take on Saudi Arabia. That's by 1 a.m. Nigerian time. And Uruguay will be up against Spain also by the same time in Group H. For Group G, Egypt against Iran is by 4 a.m. Nigerian time. That's, of course, a game in Group G. While the other group, G tie, as we mentioned, is New Zealand against Belgium. In Group L, Panama will face off with England, and Croatia will be up against Ghana on Saturday night by 10 p.m. Colombia against Portugal, and the Democratic Republic of Congo against Uzbekistan are the early games for Sunday morning, while Jordan against Argentina and Algeria against Austria, the last set of games in Group J. The Colombia, Portugal, and Congo Uzbekistan game are the games, last set of games are in Group K. And with that, that is going to, of course, conclude the final group stage matches. The round of 32 fixtures will get underway from Monday, South Africa against Canada, a fixture that is already confirmed, date and venue of course already confirmed, while other teams that are yet to qualify for the round of 32 between now and the end of Sunday will come to a conclusion to which teams have made it through. And just before we go, we have one quick news from the world of a transfer in the English Premier League, where Manchester City have agreed a deal with Nottingham Forest to sign Elliot Anderson for a club record of £116 million. The England midfielder, who is 23, is said to have a medical before completing his move to the Etihad Stadium. City sources insist the fee for Anderson is £116 million, which would be a club record with no bonuses attached. Other sources claim the deal is worth £130 million, which could represent a British record fee, eclipsing the £125 million Liverpool paid Newcastle for striker Alexander Isak last summer. Forrest had been holding out for a higher fee for Anderson, rejecting two previous offers from City. Personal terms are not expected to be an issue, and there was always a degree of confidence the deal would get done eventually once City made a third bid. Forrest are interested in Tottenham's Lucas Bergvall, along with David Fratesi of Inter Milan, and are now expected to sign two midfielders this summer. Anderson is preparing for England's final Group L game against Panama at the World Cup on Saturday, and told the media this week that he has pushed his club future to one side. Anderson joined Forest for £35 million from Newcastle in 2024 and has made 88 appearances for the club, scoring 4 goals. He helped Forest finish 7th in the Premier League in the 2024-2025 season and then 16th last season, and they also reached the Europa League semi-finals. That's where we have to leave it for Sports Extra. My name is David Okon. Enjoy the rest of Friday.
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0: Yeah, my toughest subjects were mathematics and Yoruba. Mathematics, why? I didn't like calculations. I was not good at numbers, but somehow I was able to navigate myself in other kind of giraffing methods. I was able to pass. Then Yoruba, there's this thing we call Ame in Yoruba that you have to. So I was not good in it, but along the line, I had to memorize, I had to cram and scale through. Then secondary school was fun. At least I went to Igbobi College. Anybody that knows Igbobi College well knows it's a boys' school. We had this teacher, then we call him Bros Okun. Anytime he says, take a nap, the whole of Igbobi College, all students, all boys, will put their heads on the locker. The place will be quiet as hell. So secondary school was fun for me, at least. And Bic was one of my best friends then.
1: My name is Chidma Okeke. I'm 11 years old and I'm in primary six. One of my success stories are when I was in primary two, my sister, she wanted to help me study. So I told her that she should wake me up when it's time. When I was on my bed, she woke me up just like that and said it's time to study. I said, but I've never started sleeping. She said, carry your book. So she said, carry any mathematics related book because that was my hardest subject, mathematics. She would pick one page, write the whole questions, another book, one page, whole questions, like that. And in the end, I ended up getting second position in mathematics, which really helped me in the future. Now that I've been in primary six, mathematics is very easy. So yeah, thank you.
2: 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Thanks to all of the beautiful messages coming through. If you are just tuned in, yes, this is Write Your Success Story with Bic. You've been sharing some of your very funny moments, you know, your toughest subjects, how you prepared for exams, you know. 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Now, before I read some of your comments, listen to the big exam tip of the day. Now, did you know that students often remember information better when they write it down? To be honest, see, no matter how brilliant or intelligent you think you might be, there's something about writing down. And for me, you need to see my handwriting. I'm not even joking. See, I would, as a student back then, I'll get my notebook, I'll rule the sides. Do you remember back then? You rule both sides, write a date neatly, write the name of the teacher, name of the subject. I just fancied very neat handwriting and notebooks. You know, when I'm writing my notes, jotting down my notes, there's something beautiful about writing down your plans, your to-do list. You always remember. Handwritten notes are always, you know, revision summaries. You know, something just popped up in your head. Your notebook and your pen should be beside you always. Many successful students use handwritten notes, revision summaries, and solving past questions to reinforce their learning. That is why organization matters. You know, good study habits don't always require complicated methods. Very simple as getting a notepad and a pen. Okay, so dependable stationery matters during exam season. Me, something has happened to me before. Remember, you have like four different pens. Well, Bic is just trying to tell you, you don't need four, you just need one. You go there and say, let me carry four just in case I'm writing and one just decides to freeze.

or he's not writing properly, you know. But yeah, this is what the conversation is about today. Welcome back once again. If you're just tuned in, with it's a special exam season edition brought to you by BIC, the trusted partner helping millions of students around the world to write, learn, create, and succeed. All right, so some of the exam success story challenges that you have, share them with me. Let's talk, Abuja. Let's talk. What were your exam success stories? What made you study better? You know, what were your toughest subjects? Father Maths number one was mine. I'm not even going to lie. You know, what was your biggest exam scare? Did you experience a last-minute revision miracle? Did a teacher or a friend help you understand a difficult topic? What happened to you in an exam hall when you suddenly went blank? Has that happened to you before? Share them with me today, Abuja, right here at Classic FM 943 on Instagram at big.nigeria as well. My name is Lady Ron. I'll be back in a moment.

0: Hi, my name is Choma Okeke. I am 15 and I am currently in SS2. One of my academic success stories is when I was in primary 2, I had this teacher, Miss Comfort. Now, Miss Comfort, I was having problem with mathematics and I wasn't good at math at all. So during my free time, during any time that others weren't doing anything, she would call me to her desk and criticize me. And that time I felt she was picking on me. She would tell me, Choma, you can do this. It's simple profit and loss. There's nothing you can't do about this. Just put your head to it. Do it. You can add, subtract, do this. Like, she would shout, she would like get me to that. I'll do the thing well. That time, like, I didn't like her that time, and I felt that she was bullying me or teasing me that time. But when I got to like primary 4, I realized that thing she was doing was actually helping me be like, if I didn't understand something, I would try hard instead of just giving up. So right now I am grateful to her for doing that. Thank you.
1: All right then, welcome back. You are still tuned in to the special exam session edition brought to you by BIC, the trusted partner helping millions of students around the world to write, learn, create, and succeed. Okay, we've been talking about exam stories, success stories, pardon me. What was your toughest subject you've ever faced? What study habit has helped you pass? What advice do you want to give students preparing for exams today? And even for parents, you know, this is your opportunity as well. What exam did you enforce at home for your kids? Please go ahead and send me your messages. Go to our Instagram page. I'll be selecting winners at random. Tell me something. Tell me a story. Abuja, it is time for you and I to talk. I'll be back in a moment as I read some of your comments. Okay. Remember, this is a big success story, and it's time for you to tell me all about your success stories from way back or even now. All right then. My name is Lady Ron. Stay tuned.

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It's a Friday feeling, Friday vibes, connecting with you and keeping you company as you navigate the city of Abuja. My name is Lady Ron. This is the Classic Morning Show. Now, yesterday was National Handshake Day. I know, these days you just hear all sorts of days made up. But I like this one in particular because not many people understand that there is a handshake etiquette. Did you know there's such a thing as a good handshake? You know, let me let you on it, okay? So a good handshake has to have a firm grip, not too tight, not too sloppy either, you know. A firm grip, you know, you hold the hand, meaning that you're very intentional to meet this person or just say hello, okay? Now, a good handshake should not be wet. Please, you're not sweating on your palm. You didn't just wash your hands. If it's wet, you know, you can even do a elbow shake like, oh, sorry, my hand's a bit wet. Or you find them and dry them immediately. You don't get out of the toilet with your sloppy, wet hands and decide you want to give me a handshake. No, sir, ma'am. So yes, dry hands, please. Okay, please. A damp handshake is very, very irritating, to say the least. Also, a good handshake doesn't linger. You know, there's a very thin line between 10 or 5 seconds with a handshake. The shorter, the quicker, the, you know, when it lingers, you're wondering, what does this mean? You know, and of course, and lastly, always pair a handshake with a smile and a greeting. You know, handshake must always convey confidence. It must always convey warmth and of course a lasting first impression. Even though you're shaking the president, the friend, you know, a newbie, you know, it must always convey all of these elements. So yes, I guess it was a happy National Handshake Day. There you go. All right then, do make sure you stay tuned. There's lots and lots to come right here on the show. Don't go anywhere. My name is Lady Ron.

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Also, time is always on the show. Yes, as always, from Mondays to Friday, 6 to 11, you and I on the show, keeping you informed, updated, and absolutely entertained. All right, do remember to stay safe, stay warm, and you and I will keep it another date on Monday morning, right here on the Classic Morning Show. So, here's to finding joy in little things. Put a smile on your face, and if you can, a smile on someone else's face, okay? Peace and love.

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to Rocking Your Home in Grand Style on the TDS. I got some interesting information to share with you, looking at what happened on this day in history, 26th of June. And on this day in history, in 1819, for those bicycle lovers, the bicycle gets a patent, and Carl von Drais patented the Draisien in France, the very first steerable pedalless bicycle, basically the great grandfather of modern bikes. All right, and also the very first French Grand Prix was held in Le Mans, and it's considered the world's first true Grand Prix motor race. This happened in 1906. In 1945, the UN was signed into existence. The United Nations Charter was signed by 50 nations in San Francisco, and the UN officially came into being on October 24th of that year, 1945. We're talking about the signing into existence of the UN happened on this day in 1945. And also looking at in 1960, Somalia gains independence. British Somalia became independent. It joined Somaliland 5 days later to form the Republic, Somali Republic. All right, and on this day, what happened again in history, 1997, Harry Potter debuts. J.K. Rowling's Harry Potter and the Philosopher's Stone was first published in the UK, and the rest is magic history. And that was the beginning of how J.K. Rowling evolved from a writer, an author, to a multi-billionaire with her Harry Potter franchise. All right, and looking at in music culture, 1984, on this day, Prince's Purple Rain album was released and went on to sell over 25 million copies. And what again happened on this day in music history, Ariana Grande was born. And just to, because we are in the football mood, not to forget, I know Paolo Maldini turns 58 today. All right, we got more music to play. It is a Drive Time show. Ugo Uyara holding it down. Let's play more music.

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still rocking your home in grand style on the TDS. So many stories have caught my eye in the news. I'll start with a very heartbreaking story that I read about a certain Nigerian who had moved to the UK with a student visa through the help of an agent. And, you know, it happened that while he was trying to bring his wife over to join him after she had graduated, the UK Home Office declined and said he had to provide a document stating that he had dissolved his previous marriage. Unknown to him, the agent who brought him to the UK and helped him through the admission process had secretly included his wife, that is, the wife of the agent, as, you know, a dependent or, you know, coming with him to the UK without his knowledge. And that person had entered the UK with a visa, which he sponsored. And this is so heartbreaking, and it tells you how desperate people will go to do things that will shock you. Anyway, so looking at other stories that caught my eye, I saw the story of a certain man who was apprehended at the National Open University, who found his way to steal, who came into the premises to steal laptop computers and was apprehended by the smart security personnel. And guess what they did to him? He held the placard and he was told to dance. All right, so looking at stories that caught my eye, I saw the story of, another story, yes, and 9 people feared dead. The 3-story building collapsed in the Alakija area of Lagos. It's an area I'm very conversant with because I grew up around the Festac, Navy Town, Satellite Axis. You know, very, very heartbreaking. And also a story of, sad story of a 4-year-old Nigerian girl who has died after being hit by an SUV in Canada. And another story, glad to hear that the husband and wife accused of abusing the 10-year-old boy have been remanded in prison custody. And also the story of the retired Ogun broadcaster who was murdered by a security guard and 2 others. They've been arrested, and they said the mother had to teach her a lesson. You know, God rest the soul of Ogun State broadcaster, Olakitan Oyesiku, and God rest the soul. And looking at the story, another story that caught my eye, the story of a young man who has died after allegedly stabbing himself to demonstrate spiritual powers. And interesting times. A lot of people sometimes go to witch doctors, native doctors, in the name of fortification, power, and all sorts they do, only to find out that the power was not potent enough to save him from injuries he had sustained from stabbing himself. All right, and looking at the story of, I saw that story. Very, very, very, very disturbing story of a certain 32-year-old man in Kano who has been sentenced to 20 years in prison for allegedly raping an 85-year-old woman. Oh, that's bizarre. All right, that's so bizarre. And lastly, an Argentina unveils giant 85-foot statue of Lionel Messi in Patagonia. And, Barcelona legend who turned 39 on Wednesday, June the 24th, 2 days after breaking Miroslav Klose's records for the highest goal scored in World Cup history. All right, we'll jump right back to the music. It's still the Drive Time Show, and the radio captain is here to keep you company. Let's play more music. Keep it locked.

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1: Wake up, ABJ! It's time to hear all the latest in the world of sports. It's time for Sports Extra.

Hi there, this is Sports Extra with me, David Okon. Today is Friday, the 26th of June, 2026. Let's now look at all the latest happening across the world of sports. And of course, we'll get going from the ongoing World Cup because there are a couple of games that have been played, throughout last night and up to this morning. Let's look at some of those results, beginning with Group D. That's the group that contains one of the co-hosts, the United States. Look at their results. They lost to Turkey, and also look at the result between Paraguay and Australia. All right, eliminated Turkey, ended the United States' unbeaten record with a stoppage time winner in Los Angeles, as they recorded their first World Cup victory since 2002. Ken Ayan's pro dead finish with the last kick of the entertaining contest won a match for Turkey, who had fallen behind inside 3 minutes. With Hollywood stars including Brad Pitt, Ed Norton and Owen Wilson enjoying a party atmosphere in the stands, the co-hosts had made the perfect start despite making 9 changes to their lineup, with Celtic defender Austin Trusty driving a low shot past Turkey goalkeeper Ugurukan Çakır after being left completely unmarked at a corner. His strike, which arrived just 2 minutes and 13 seconds into the proceeding, is the second quickest goal ever scored by the United States at a World Cup after Clint Dempsey's efforts after 30 seconds against Ghana in 2014. However, Vincenzo Montoya's side, who had lost their opening 2 games, soon settled. Adagula equalized with Turkey's first goal at this year's finals with a close-range finish from Baris Alper's Yılmaz reverse pass. And Okan Kökçü then finished off a sweeping move down the left again, involving the impressive Real Madrid midfielder Gula to turn the match around. Mauricio Pochettino's side returned from the halftime break with more intensity and leveled, courtesy of Sebastian Berhalter's 20-yard effort into the bottom left corner. Substitute Christian Pulisic went close on 3 occasions as the US searched for a winner, with Çakır reacting brilliantly to tip some of those efforts against the post. At the other end of the pitch, Kenan Yıldız called wide and Alper Yılmaz lost his footing when he seemed well positioned to score before Ayan turned home Can Uzun's touch towards goal at the death. While they will now go home after ending up bottom of the group, the United States, who secured top spot with their win over Australia, are scheduled to face Bosnia and Herzegovina in the last 32 of the competition in Santa Clara. Also from Group D, Australia sealed their passage to the last 32, and Paraguay are almost certain to join them after they shared a drab draw in San Francisco, which suited both sides. The Socceros needed a draw to qualify as runners-up, while Paraguay knew a 4th point in the group stage would likely make them one of the 8 best third-place finishers. His stalemates could add weight to those against the idea of third-place sides advancing to the knockout stages, as there was minimal risk taken throughout the match. The Socceros will now face the runners-up in the group, featuring Egypt, Iran and Belgium, on Friday the 3rd of July, while Paraguay, as things stand, will face Group E winners Germany on Monday. Australia made the brighter start and showed more positivity throughout a first half in which Paraguay offered no real threat, registering 1 team wayward shot and deploying a back five in the absence of Miguel Almiron, who was suspended after his red card for covering his mouth in the win over Turkey. Jackson Irvine saw an angle shot turned over by the keeper Orlando Gill inside 4 minutes, and the keeper parried away a Christian Vopato collar from the right of the box before the end of an incredibly low-key half. Paraguay showed more intent in the livelier second half after switching to a back four, and halftime substitute Mauricio had his effort saved by Patrick Bech
within 5 minutes of coming on, while Julio Enciso was a live wire. His former Brighton teammate, midfielder Diego Gomez, picked up a booking which would rule him out of the first knockout game, while defender Omar Alderweireld of Sunderland was eventually forced off after jarring his left knee. Jordan Bowles went close for Australia in the dying seconds, while Mauricio spurned a chance to win it in added time when his low strike from the edge of the box was too close to beach. Turkey, already eliminated, beat the group winners United States, as mentioned in the other Group D match. And from there, let's look at some other results. Going to the Japan-Sweden game. Of course, that's a Group F encounter, where Anthony Elanga scored a second-half stunner to secure a last 32 spot for Sweden as they came from behind to earn a point against Japan. Graham Potter's side sits on 4 points in third place Group F, which will be enough to send them through, where they will play one of France, Norway or Switzerland. Japan finished second behind the Netherlands, who comfortably beat Tunisia and will face five-time World Cup winners Brazil in the last 32. Celtic's Dyson Meida put Japan into the lead in the 56th minute, following a lovely move with Ayase Uda and Ritsu Doan playing a 1-2 before the latter teed up the goal scorer. The first half had been quiet, with both teams seemingly content with a goalless draw as the game lacked energy, but that changed after the break. Within 6 minutes of Japan's goal, Elanga leveled the game for Sweden. The Newcastle United winger, making his first start of this World Cup, stepped in from the left before firing a powerful strike from the angle of the box past the Japan goalkeeper Zion Suzuki, who appeared to see the ball late and could not keep it out. The pace in the game fizzled out somewhat following the second half hydration break, but Elanga and Alexander Isak did force two good saves from Suzuki in stoppage time, as Japan held on to their second place in the group. Talking about the result between Tunisia and the Netherlands, two goals within the first 7 minutes helped to guide the Netherlands to victory over Tunisia as they finished top of Group F. Winning the group sets up a tie with Group C runners-up and the 2022 semi-finalist Morocco in Montreal next Tuesday. On our Koeman's side were ahead before the clock had reached the 3 minute mark, as Tunisia captain Elise Sri turned a Denzel Dumfries cross into his own net. Sunderland's Brian Bobry then added the second, grabbing his third goal of the tournament when he tapped in from close range after Virgil van Dijk nodded a delivery across the face of goal. The Netherlands really needed to get out of first gear as they continued to get the better of the lackluster Tunisia, dragging them out of position with ease and carving out chances. But a defensive lapse allowed Tunisia to pull one back in the second half, as Manchester City's Tijani Reinders lost track of his man from a corner, allowing Hazem Mastouri to send a header into the bottom corner. Jean-Paul Van Heek restored the Dutch two-goal advantage as he nodded a corner towards goal at the near post, which flicked off a Tunisia defender before going past the goalkeeper. Tunisia finished bottom of Group F with

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0: Hello, welcome to the World News on Classic FM 94.3 Abuja. I am Nathan Williams. The headlines. Tinubu FM's commitment to end drug abuse hails NDLEA's anti-trafficking game. Amiri FM's commitment to defeat terrorism recruits 28,000 personnel. On the foreign scene, death toll rises to 164 in Venezuela earthquake. And in sport, South Africa and Morocco reach knockout stage. And now the news in full. President Bola Tinubu has reaffirmed the federal government's commitment to tackling substance abuse and illicit drug trafficking through innovative, evidence-based strategies, while commending the National Drug Law Enforcement Agency for its achievement in dismantling drug cartels and reducing the supply of narcotics across the country. Speaking on this year's theme, The World Drug Problem, Persisting Issues, New Challenges, Innovative Responses, the President said the changing nature of drug trafficking requires stronger border security, improved surveillance at port and airport, enhanced intelligence gathering, and closer collaboration among national and international law enforcement agencies. Earlier, Marwa disclosed that the NDLEA had arrested 29,262 suspected drug offenders and seized 5,305,484.88 kilograms of illicit drugs worth more than 1.5 trillion naira within the last 18 months. It said the operations also resulted in the conviction of 5,225 offenders, while the agency arrested 234 drug barons over the past 5 years, dismantling major trafficking networks operating within and outside Nigeria. Also speaking at the event, the United Nations Office on Drugs and Crime Country Representative, Sheikh Traore, represented by Dr. Akanidomo Ibanga, commended the federal government for adopting a balanced approach that integrates supply reduction, demand reduction, and respect for human rights in addressing drug-related challenges. The Nigerian Army has reaffirmed its commitment to defeating terrorism, insurgency, and other security threats across the country, announcing plans to recruit and train an additional 28,000 personnel to strengthen ongoing military operations. The Chief of Army Staff, Lieutenant General Waidi Shuaibu, represented by Major General Bamdele Alabi, the Chief of Army Policy and Plans, who made this known in Abuja during a press briefing to herald the Nigerian Army Day Celebration 2026, noted that the welfare of personnel remains central to the Army's operational success through the implementation of a soldier-first culture alongside investment in infrastructure, equipment, and manpower development.
1: To this end, we have expanded our recruitment scope by establishing another training depot in Amasrieda, making it the third institution to train able-bodied civilians for the Nigerian Army, thereby enhancing our manpower. With this action, the Nigerian Army is expected to recruit and train an additional 28,000 troops to help stem the tide of insecurity across our country. Accordingly, the Nigerian Army has established additional brigades and units to boost our operations, while continuously reviewing our force structure to cover observed gaps in our deployments to address emerging security challenges.
0: The Chief of Army Staff said the briefing marked the commencement of activities for the 163rd Nigerian Army Day celebration themed Protecting the Nation and Serving the People, a way forward for the Nigerian Army. Meanwhile, the Chief of Army Staff, Lieutenant General Waidi Shuaibu, has said that the Nigerian Army will honor officers and soldiers who participated in peacekeeping operations in Liberia, Sierra Leone, and other countries by returning some of them to the countries where they served during the early 1990s. Shuaibu, who disclosed this while speaking with journalists after the Jumat prayer in Abuja, ahead of the grand finale of the 2026 Nigerian Army Day celebration, said the initiative is designed to appreciate the sacrifices of the veterans and allow them to witness the lasting impact of their peacekeeping effort. He noted that many of the veterans had not returned to those countries since their deployment and deserve to see how peace have been restored through their contributions.
2: And for those celebrations, we also add something that will also make a difference this year. Those of our officers and men that served in Liberia, Sierra Leone, and other countries in the early 1990s when those crises started, we've selected a few of them, so officers, soldiers, to go back to Liberia and Sierra Leone to see what their efforts have yielded. These men and women, these men may not have been able to visit these countries and see for themselves how peace have returned to those countries.
0: He explained that the week-long activities include a press conference, Jumat prayer, and other programs dedicated to remembering fallen soldiers, praying for wounded personnel and those serving in various theaters of operation while promoting national unity. The Deputy Speaker of the House of Representatives, Honorable Benjamin Kizekalu, says funding will not hinder the proposed establishment of state police in Nigeria. Speaking to journalists in Abuja after engagement in the United Kingdom, Kalu said that the National Assembly is tidying up the space to guarantee sustainable financing for the new policing structure. He noted that President Bola Tinubu's administration has increased allocations to states and suggested part of those funds could be marked to state policing. Kalu added that lawmakers are also exploring other options and using the recess to fine-tune a legislative framework that will be strong enough to carry the responsibility of state police. The Deputy Speaker said the constitutional amendment will include guardrails, setting national minimum standards, powers and duties for state police while barring partisan or politically motivated operations. He added that a repeal and reenactment of the Police Act will follow to provide the legal basis for implementation. Kalu also pushed back on claims that insecurity is rising, saying data shows a decline, with local government areas under insurgents' control dropping from 17 to fewer than 6. The Southeast Development Commission, SCDC, has signed a memorandum of understanding with the Enugu state governments to begin implementation of the Southeast Agro Development Program, signed on Thursday, June 25, 2026, after 9 months of technical planning and stakeholder engagement. The agreement is in Commission's first state-level partnership under its Regional Agricultural Transformation Agenda. SEDC Executive Director of Project, Honorable Toby Okechukwu, said the focus is on measurable outcomes like land activation, investment attracted, job created, and communities empowered. Enugu State Government Secretary, Professor Chidiebere Onyia, said the program aligns with Governor Peter Mbah's vision to provide sector-led growth, job creation, and economic diversification. The program will activate underutilized agricultural land, strengthen value chains, integrate host communities, and attract private investment, with financial institutions like the Bank of Industry expected to provide capital access. In business news, Vice President Kashim Shettima has called for urgent and sustained investment in education, healthcare, nutrition, and skills development to reverse declining human capital outcomes in northern Nigeria and unlock the region's vast potential. Shettima met the call at the summit on enhancing human capital development in northern Nigeria, themed Reversing the Decline, Unleashing Potential for Northern Nigeria, held at the NAF Center in Abuja. Represented by the Deputy Chief of Staff to the President, Senator Ibrahim Hassan Hadija, the Vice President said the region's greatest challenge is not a lack of potential, but insufficient investment in its people, stressing that improving access to quality education, healthcare service, adequate nutrition, and relevant skills training remains critical to addressing poverty, unemployment, and underdevelopment in the north. According to him, human capital development is fundamental to sustainable economic growth and national prosperity, noting that the region possesses enormous human and natural resources that can drive transformation if properly harnessed. You are still listening to The World News on Classic FM 94.3 Abuja. Still to come, we have foreign and sports stories. Do stay with us. On the foreign scene, authorities of Venezuela say the death toll from the country's devastating earthquakes has risen to 164, while almost 1,000 people have been injured in the disaster. Officials also confirmed that about 30 aftershocks have followed the two major tremors measuring 7.2 and 7.5 magnitude that struck within seconds of each other. The earthquakes destroyed buildings, disrupted transport services, and forced the closure of the country's main airport as rescue workers searched for survivors beneath rubble. International support has begun arriving while emergency teams continue operations amid fears that additional aftershocks could worsen conditions in affected communities. Schools remain closed while damaged infrastructure assessments continue across several affected regions daily. Still on the foreign scene, in Kenya's capital Nairobi, protesters ran for safety after gunshots were heard and police deployed tear gas during demonstrations, marking 2 years since the country's Gen Z uprising. Authorities had closed major roads leading into the city in an effort to prevent mass protests linked to economic hardship, corruption and dissatisfaction with government policies. A demonstration recalled the 2024 protests that forced the withdrawal of proposed tax increases after crowds stormed parliament buildings. Human rights groups say more than 60 people died during the unrest, while President William Ruto has defended peaceful protests but warned against violence and destruction of property. June 25th has since become an annual symbol of youth resistance and civil activism across Kenya, recently nationwide. In sports news, South Africa secured their historic place in the FIFA World Cup knockout stage for the first time after defeating South Korea 1-0 in their final group match in Mexico. Tapelo Maseko scored a decisive goal in the 63rd minute as Bafana Bafana finished second in Group A and booked a round of 32 clash with Canada. Also advancing are Morocco, who recovered from an early setback to defeat Haiti 4-2 in their final Group C fixture. The Atlas Lions finished second behind Brazil on goal difference and will now face the winners of Group F in the next stage of the competition. Still in sport, FIFA has suspended Nepal's Football Association with immediate effect over what it described as third-party interference in the administration of the game. The decision follows disagreements between the All Nepal Football Association and the country's National Sport Council over governance issues and the delayed conduct of elections within the federation. The suspension means Nepal will be barred from all international football competitions and will lose access to FIFA development programs and training opportunities. FIFA says the ban will only be lifted after the Sports Council withdraws its directives and allows Football Association to complete its electoral process independently. And that's the world news on Classic FM 94.3 Abuja. 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I am Nathan Williams. Have a pleasant day.
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1: That was heavy. Busting moves like nobody's watching. Only to go viral as the guy who got into a dance battle with himself and lost. You could head for the exit. Or you could...
2: One castle light, please.
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1: 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You could head for the exit. Or you could...
2: One castle light, please.
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4: Castle Light. Lighten up. Drink responsibly. Not for sale to persons under the age of 18.
5: We know what you want.
6: I know what you want.
5: And we give it to you.
6: Yeah. I'll give it to you.
5: Classic hits on Classic FM 94.3 Abuja. 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